0: I'm so excited to be here. But where is he? And who am I? Red! That's who I am! I am Red! Red! Red! Red! Red! Now, where am I? Not much to see around here. Hello, little crab. Oh! Now you're red. Red like me. I'm so excited!
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0: Today, shall we begin with this fig sitting on my desk? Here in Hippo, where I lived, the fig was a common fruit. The fig is widely known as a fruit bears no flower. But that is not true. Split a fig open. And you will find flesh more red and more sweet than any flower in the world. The fig does not lack flowers. It flowers inward. The flower is not absent simply because it cannot be seen. So let me put a question to you. Is what we see truly all there is to this world? For a long time, I believed that what could not be seen with the eye did not exist. For whatever I conceived to be deprived of the dimensions of space appeared to me to be nothing, absolutely nothing, not even a void. For if a body is taken out of space, or if space is emptied of all its contents, of earth, water, air, or heaven, yet it remains an empty space, a spacious nothing, as it were. For me, to exist meant to occupy space. Whatever did not occupy space, that which could not be touched by the hand or seen by the eye, was to me nothing at all. In my youth, I could conceive of nothing that was not corporeal. It was no different even when I turned my mind to God. If God existed, I was certain he must be some great corporeal substance, either pervading the world from within or stretching infinitely beyond it. Why did I think this way? Because that was the entirety of the world I knew. In those days, I was utterly captivated by the subject of beauty. In the days when I was teaching rhetoric in Carthage, whenever I gathered with my friends, this was always the conversation we would have. Do we love anything but the beautiful? What then is the beautiful? And what is beauty? What is it that allures and unites us to the things we love? For unless there were a grace and beauty in them, they could not possibly attract us to them. There are moments when the soul is drawn towards some beautiful thing, a human face, the harmony of a melody, the vastness of the heavens. And so I wanted to know, what is beauty? And how does it pull us toward it? But where did I go looking for that answer? And so my mind ranged through the corporeal forms, and I defined and distinguished as beautiful that which is so in itself, and as fit that which is beautiful in relation to some other thing. This argument I supported by corporeal examples. I divided beauty into two kinds. The first is beauty that is beautiful in and of itself, simply by looking at it. A single rose in full bloom, a golden sunset, the vault of the heavens above. The second is beauty that becomes beautiful through its relationship with something else. A shoe that fits perfectly on the foot. The two wings of a bird. The arms and legs of our own body. But there was a problem with this classification of mine. For there is also beauty that cannot be seen with the eye. The beauty of a friendship shared between friends. The beauty of courage. The beauty of a life rightly ordered toward its true end. These have no color, no form. They cannot be seen with the eye, and yet they most certainly exist. And sometimes they pull us toward them far more powerfully than any beauty the eye can see. But because these things were invisible to me, I could not explain them. In the end, my mind remained bound to what the eye could see and could not lift itself beyond. I had a childhood friend named Alypius. He was a few years younger than I, but he had attended my rhetoric classes and was one of my closest friends. He would later become the bishop of our hometown, the Gasti. In his 20s, there was one incident involving him that I have never forgotten. He had fallen into the gladiatorial games, to which so many in that city had surrendered themselves. Throughout the Roman Empire, there were amphitheaters. On the sand of the arena, gladiators fought one another. Most of them were slaves or prisoners of war. They fought to survive. And when one of them fell, a tremendous cry rose from the crowd, such as might move any heart that was not firmly guarded. By good fortune, Alypius had managed to pull himself free from that pit and had kept himself from ever setting foot there again. Then one evening, a group of friends dragged him back to the amphitheater. Alypius resisted fiercely and said this,
1: "Though you drag my body to that place and set me down there, you cannot force me to give my mind or lend my eyes to these shows. Thus I will be absent while present, and so overcome both you and them."
0: Alypius sat down and shut his eyes tight. Then, a moment later, one of the gladiators fell during the fight, and a tremendous roar burst from the crowd. Alypius felt a sudden surge of curiosity, and so he opened them. For as soon as he saw the blood, he drank in with it a savage taste.

0: temper, and he did not turn away, but fixed his eyes on the bloody pastime, unwittingly drinking in the madness, delighted with the wicked contest, and drunk with bloodlust. Alypius looked. He shouted. He was excited. After that, he went to the gladiatorial games on his own, and in time, he began dragging others along with him. Everyone, what was Alypius's mistake? Why did he fall? He believed that his will was stronger than what he saw. He was confident that by his own strength alone, he could overcome temptation without the aid of God. That was his mistake. This is what I want to speak to you about. The captivity of the eye. The eye is the widest gate into the soul. The provocative images we glance at without thinking. The tragedies of others. The dazzling spectacles before us. These are not mere images that pass before the eye and vanish. They flow into our souls. They change our character, little by little, and make us their slaves. Scripture calls this the lust of the eyes. So then, why do we cling so desperately to these snares set before the eyes? For pleasure pursues objects that are beautiful, melodious, fragrant, savory, soft. But curiosity, seeking new experiences, will even seek out the contrary of these, not with the purpose of experiencing the discomfort that often accompanies them, but out of a passion for experimenting and knowledge. For what pleasure is there in the sight of a lacerated corpse, which makes you shudder? And yet, if there is one lying close by, we flock to it, as if to be made sad and pale. We cling to the snares of the eye, to what we see, not simply because they bring us pleasure. It is because we want to know. We want to confirm. That is curiosity. And this curiosity is precisely what I mean by the lust of the eyes. At the beginning of this lecture, I made a confession to you. For a long time, I believed that only what could be seen with the eye truly existed. And that belief, combined with curiosity, led me to search for beauty only in what I could see, and to be pulled along only by what I could see. I was imprisoned by what could be seen. So then, how does one escape this prison of what can be seen? For a long time, I could not find that answer. Then one day, I came across the books of the Platonists. They were thinkers who carried on the tradition of Plato. They said,
1: "Truth cannot be seen with the eye. It cannot be touched with the hand. It occupies no space. And yet, it is the most real thing that exists. Turn your gaze away from what lies outside and look within."
0: For the first time, those words opened my heart. And there, within, I was struck by a light, not of my own making, but poured into me from above. This light occupies no space. It has no visible color. And I knew this was the light of God that I had spent my entire life searching for. It was not in myself that I found rest, but in Him who dwells more inward to me than my most inward part. Belatedly I loved Thee, O beauty so ancient and so new, belatedly I loved Thee. For see, Thou wast within, and I was without, and I sought Thee out there.